0: some turkey scouting town. So that's when I'd get in my truck and just ride around and kind of base camp here at home. You know, you ride some roads, you're going to see some turkeys. So that was probably the stark difference from last year and this year. We just having the time to put in some scouting work and, you know, get back to it. You get busy for a year with school, you're definitely wanting to get back out there. So that was kind of my big motivation, was to find us some turkeys we can get on this year.
1: So just your process was mainly just being able to cover the roads and driving and looking fields, that kind of stuff, woods, stop, listen, what, early mornings, kind of what, be specific on what your process was on your scouting process.
0: So my process on scouting here was cover as much ground as possible, really. I would get out of work and at 4:30, and then I'd, you know, do my stuff. And right about 6:30, really, I would start making my rounds. And 6:30 till sunset would be the most of, like, my rounds. I'd just make my loop probably twice or extend the loop out to some different places if I just was looking on Onyx and wanted to explore some different spots. But for the most part, it was just covering as much ground as I could and just kind of hanging out and putting on some music and just, you know, catching a little back road here and there and trying to find some different spots that maybe I didn't know had turkeys, because I've never looked. But, you know, the main thing was just, you got to get out there to find them. You can't find them from the couch. You can't find them from the house.
1: There you go.
0: Covering some miles and burning some gas was the main thing. Kind of led to success this year.
1: So let's just say that you found a nice batch of woods that had turkeys in it, or a field that you see a strutter in, a couple of hens around, or you got a property that looks good on X that you want to explore or try to get permission to check out. What was your process involved with taking that next step and now getting permission?
0: So getting permission, here's the fun part. So you can look up the unit on Onyx and find, you know, who it is or where it is, and make you a very simple Google search, and you can kind of learn a little bit about what's going on, whether they're in state or out of state. You can kind of figure out if they're around here, and if so, maybe they have a house around, you can go door knocking. But, you know, your other options are just to make some cold calls. So that's like the easiest answer to figuring out if you can hunt some turkeys. I mean, just firing up a Google search, finding a number to a business at their tax address. Simple as that. I mean, it's really kind of insane we have this information at our fingertips nowadays. But you can be on a phone number for a person in, you know, 10 minutes maybe. If you just pull over on the side of the road, call them up. Hey, man, just got a simple question. I've got your property over here at whatever address, and we're just wondering if you had anybody, like, taking care of the place, or if you lived local, or what it was, because I was riding around and I just saw some turkeys. And I'm a big turkey hunter. I was just going to see, you know, what you would say if I asked if I could hunt these turkeys over here. You got anybody that already hunts? And that sets you up for, you know, success right there initially. And then the worst they can say is no. So that's my program. Most of the times you don't get a no, but sometimes you will. But
1: it's not the end of the world either, right?
0: I mean, not the end of the world at all.
1: So, and another process that you go through is once you're talking to these people, and what were some of the keys that you'd be able to use that would help you get the permission whenever you, once you get, like, face to face, like, once you kind of develop a relationship with these people, what's the process there?
0: Oh, for sure, definitely play to my strength. So I've got the physical therapy background. I mean, I've done this minimal times, but still it works. Ask them if they got any aches and pains, you know, and give them some tips here and there. It definitely doesn't hurt to, if somebody's got a hurt finger and you can help them by just saying, hey, maybe do this or maybe do some of these reps. You know, that certainly goes a long way in that book. But any negotiations you can, you know, if they like Diet Cokes and you show up the next time with a pack of Diet Cokes, I mean, you're going to make a buddy right there.
1: It's just basically relationship building 101 then.
0: Absolutely.
1: So very similar tactics to probably what you saw in some of your waterfowl scouting trips out to the, you know, North Country into Canada and North Dakota. Very similar tactics are employed, right? Right around, find the property, the, you know, private property, find the landowner, reach out, try to get permission, same old, same old.
0: Yeah, so that's where it all got started, and that's probably why I've kind of sharpened my skills in this aspect. But once you kind of get desensitized to walking up to a stranger's door and asking to shoot their bird, you know, like that nerve kind of leaves after a while. You kind of get there and just, hey man, how can we make buddies? I want to shoot your turkeys over here. And if you don't got anybody that already hunts, like, you got anything around here that needs to be done, I can help you out, you know?
1: Yeah, no doubt. I think that could be a very intimidating tactic to use.

0: you know, talking to this total stranger, just to walk up to a stranger's house and knock on his door for a lot of folks. So what's something to somebody that's, you know, getting started, kind of wanting to branch out and start door knocking? What's a quick tip you could use to somebody your age that could pick up on something that's you could help have more success?
1: The biggest thing for door knocking, I feel like, is just to give people their space. I don't like to knock on somebody's door and stand 5 feet from the door. You're going to perceive me at like 20 feet away, 15 feet away, way better than you are standing right at your door, not knowing exactly who I am. You know, introduce yourself from a distance and say, hey, I know I'm a complete stranger, and just kind of bridge the gap of not scaring the person. I feel like that goes a long way to just kind of making yourself not look like a threat. Because that's been a crazy thing to do nowadays in 2026. It's just, you know, you get knocking on a random person's door, and, you know, anything you can put to do to put them more at ease is definitely going to play in your advantage.
0: Right. So, you know, Farmer John opens his door up. He's got some turkey in his field. What's your first go-to line? How are you going to approach it?
1: If I'm out and about or if I'm at home, I'm just going to say, hey, man, I was just riding around. I'm just a local guy that's wanting to hunt some turkeys. I'm kind of into it and just wanted to see, like, mainly if you had anybody that already hunted around here, right back home, we have a lot of people that already hunt. So you're kind of battling that. But that's probably the first question. I want to establish if there's anyone else that's hunting this property. And B, if not, do they care if I do? I want to get straight to the point and see, like, what we can get to an agreement. And kind of, if they say no, then, hey, I appreciate your time. I'll get out of your hair. I just wanted to stop in real quick and ask. But, you know, if they say yes, then you kind of go into how courteous can I be? Like, we won't leave a mess. You'll never know we were here. Is there anywhere you want us to specifically park? Just kind of getting a good system for what they want you to do on their property and what they don't want, just so you can, you know, not make any social mistakes there. You definitely want to kind of get a program together and be courteous of their property because they're having you on as a guest.
0: All right. I think that's a great tip. And while we're on tips for beginners, what about somebody else like your age, somebody just getting started of any age, what would be some tips now that you could give somebody new, beginner that's just getting started that you've learned on your own through kind of the school of the hard knocks that you could help alleviate somebody a little bit of pain?
1: My biggest tip, if you want to kill turkeys, go find somebody that kills turkeys and say, hey, man, take me. That's the biggest tip. You can go out there and learn all you want to by yourself, but until you got somebody that knows how to work the woods, be a woodsman, go in, slip in, do all the things and stay undetected and actually get on a bird and then finish it the right way, you need somebody that knows what they're doing. There's so much to learn in this sport, and if you don't have someone kind of helping you out and kind of showing you like what not to do and what to do, you're going to be out there a long time learning. So you can definitely beat the curve if you've got a mentor or anybody that's going to take you out into the woods and, you know, grant you that magical experience of learning something completely new and something you've never really experienced. And, you know, you might just like it. You might be just like me and, like, have a lifetime hobby now just because you went on a random time to wherever and was like, oh, we're just going to go out and shoot a turkey. But that's my biggest tip, is find somebody that kills turkeys and then, you know, take me once.
0: There you go. I can
1: find their system.
0: Can't argue with that success. So going to be time for another commercial break. We'll be right back with Ben Allen right after this.
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0: Welcome back to Inside the Outdoors. We've got Ben Allen from Sweetwater, Tennessee. We're talking turkey. We're almost got May about to flip over on the calendar, and just every time I say this, I just don't know where the time goes and how the year gets going so fast. But turkey season's been almost a blur. And, man, Tennessee had a really good season. A lot of my friends really successful. I had a great season. Ben, you had a great season as well. And that's going to prelude into what I want to talk about in this section. That's the 26th season. We're going to kind of talk about some of your hunts and what all you did. But first, I want to just go over a couple of questions for you before we get into storytelling time. Just I think it'd be interesting for some of our listeners. But you've already tagged out in Tennessee for 2026. So have you got any other places the rest of the season that you're looking to go hunting? Are you going to just wrap it up in Tennessee, call it good? You going to try to take some people? What's your plans looking like for the rest of the year?
1: My plans are to go with you wherever you're going out of state, if I can make it happen, is the priority. But if any of those trips I don't make, I'll probably go with some buddies around here, do some scouting, see if I can help anybody out around my pool of buddies. I think I've got a couple buddies with a couple tags still left in their pockets, but I think we've got a couple planned up here on the weekends, and we'll make some out of state trips happen here.
0: All right, that sounds good to me. All right, let's talk about your shotgun setup. Talk about your weapon. What you like to shoot?
1: I've got the trusty old Super Black Eagle 3 by Benelli, and it's probably one of the best decisions I've made. You know, it's a buy once, cry once option, but I've had very minimal things mess up on it. I mean, you've had the Benelli click, as every Benelli owner's had ever, but if you can double check that and make sure your bolt's down, I've got no problems with the gun. I've got it in the 12 gauge model, and then just this year I have added on a red dot. I've got the Burris Fast Fire 2.
0: Okay, that sounds good. How are you locking that red dot so far? I guess it's going pretty good for you if you're already tagged out with it.
1: Right, I think that speaks for itself. I really enjoy it for sure. I'm glad I put it on there. I've kind of been envious of yours the last couple of years, and even though I beaded one down with the red dot the first time, you know, I thought it would be a little bit more fun to do it with the red dot. And I was certainly right about that. So I'm super happy I put that little addition on there, and it's definitely helping my setup. You don't got to stress about where your shotgun's at too much, because you can just throw that red dot out there, and as soon as you get on target, I mean, it's not much to do after that. You know, it's kind of over from that point.
0: I'm a big proponent of a red dot for turkey hunting. I mean, I just can't be talked out of it. It's a must for me, but I thought it was a good one for you.
1: Oh, for sure. Because, I mean, you might be in a situation where, you know, something crazy happens where some turkeys rush at you, and you've got to look over at your buddy and say, hey, man, I'm going to have to shoot this one left-handed. And then proceed to throw your red dot out there and just make something happen.
0: You just never know.
1: Yeah, has that ever happened to you?
0: It has a couple of times, actually, and I'm glad I had the red dot on it when I did. All right, what about shells? So you kind of made a change in your shell setup this year. Let's hear what you think about it so far.
1: Yeah, so my first season, I got a deal on some TSS shells at the turkey show, and that was cool. I enjoyed those. It was a small package. I killed my first turkey with that, and then I think I used the rest of those shells on dotting in my red dot. So then I had to reload, and I wasn't really fond of the turkey prices, like the prices for shells this year, being just a new graduate, even though it was a PT job. You know, I'm waiting for some paychecks to roll in. So it's a little budget option this year, but I'm not mad about them at all, you know, considering being tagged out already. But we went the Winchester XR, and I've been very happy with that shell this season.
0: Yeah, the Longbeard XR is a standard traditional turkey shell, and lots of turkeys have died from that. But so Ben's gone from tungsten back to lead due to the tungsten prices, and I don't blame you. It's a crazy world out there in that, for sure. All right, top three items in your vest that's not shells or a call.
1: Ooh, okay, great question. One that probably proved the most helpful this season would be the binoculars.
0: All right, so
1: good grief.
0: Yeah,
1: binos. We use that to glass fields like nobody's business. I mean, it helps us stay kind of in the game without being seen or detected. We could, you know, even in a woods, like a patch of woods, you could pull your binoculars out and have a good idea. But, oh, man, I see feet over there. We need to get down now. But just making, like, game time decisions. The binos helped a bunch. So I'm probably going to throw those into one spot. Extra face mask and gloves. Just, you know, the whole saying of three is two, two is one, one is known, as they say. Right. Having some backups in your thing, because, you know, maybe something might malfunction out there and you still want to be in the game. You know, You just throw the extra pair on and you're still in it. So I'm throwing that at 2, just having some backup options. And then with our early sneak-ins, probably a headlamp. A headlamp definitely helped get us through some sticky situations on our last hunt. We had to get down a ridge in the dark kind of before daylight. That proved pretty helpful. A little red light and kind of getting us, making sure we didn't eat it going down there through those briars. So that's my top 3.
0: I think those are 3 great ones. I'm going to go with my 3 here. I'm going to say dude wipes because that's just self-explanatory.
1: All right.
0: I'm going to say the second one is my water bottle that I carry. And, gosh, I don't know what my 3rd one's going to be. That one's going to be pretty tough. I don't know. My 3rd one will be Fortnightum. I don't know. I may not have a 3rd one that just jumps out at me. Oh, my thermosail. Yeah. Thermosail.
1: Okay.
0: That's what it was going to be. Thermosail. I knew there would be.
1: Yeah, I'll have to buy you a new water bottle. Sorry about that.
0: Oh, that's all good. I'll carry a spare up. But I'm not a water bladder guy. I like the water bottle. I prefer that. It's easier to keep clean and what have you. So
1: too much belly crawling up on turkeys. I lost the water bottle for you.
0: All right, so let's talk about the 2026 season. Scouting's a wrap. First hunt's coming up. Opening day in Tennessee. Walk us through it, man. How'd it go for you?
1: Well, opening day was a memory made for sure. We made turkey camp here at home, and Brad came down and camped out in Tuska. We had a pretty good turkey camp. We got our iPads out, and we looked on Onyx and made our plan and got off to sleep and got up that next morning about 4:45. Pretty early wake-up call, but we made it happen. We got up and got in the truck, made our way over to the property, and just kind of stuck the plan after that. Brad, do you remember our plan?
0: What was it?
1: Well, our plan was to sneak up the gravel road, and our property that we're hunting this year, we've got a pretty sizable water tank right in the middle of our property. So our game plan was to get to the water tank, which is, mind you, it's on high ground. We're next to a ridge and some fields. So our plan was just to get up there in the dark and kind of make the game plan and go where we hear one, kind of make sure we're in the goods. We don't want to, you know, go unled. So mind you, I've scouted this several times, but this is our first hunt on the property. So we get to our point, we listen probably an hour. Like, we kind of spend the morning there, let the sun get up. And then we strike one up and kind of get down, and we realize that they are kind of down and away from us into a field. So we just slowly make our way and kind of call every now and then. Still kind of in communications with them. We know kind of where they're at roughly, but we don't really, you know, have a great idea of where they're at. So we end up kind of just making our way really slowly down to them. We kind of meet right in the middle, and this is where it gets interesting. We get in a pickle, and Brad had to pull out just a trick of the trade here. Just kind of, we got, they jammed at us right as we got down to the wood line, and we ended up making one happen as it came in kind of sideways, but you shot it left-handed. It kind of your same experience there?
0: Yeah, well, we had 4 longbeards coming in together, and we were going to try to get a 1-2-3 double, and they came and flanked us wide right, kind of uphill, and saw some movement or made us one of the two. We kind of got pretty nervous and started putting a little bit. And really, they only had one that was presenting any kind of shot, and it was extreme right. So really didn't have an opportunity to pull a double. And I waited to the very last second, and I ended up taking a shot at one and killed it. And that was kind of let everything settle down a little bit after that. And it was kind of bummed, really, because I felt bad about being the one to shoot one. Really, you'd done all the work and got that place, but just kind of let everything settle down just a little bit, and then you take her from there.
1: Yeah, that only made one of us sad. You shot that one. I was fired up.
0: I wasn't too sad. Don't get me wrong. I wasn't too sad.
1: I hear you. But, yeah, that was kind of, again, where the action picked up, because you went over and got your turkey, and I'm still kind of sitting there thinking, oh, man, like, where's the cigars at? And then I make my way over to you, and that's kind of when we realized we were still in the game. We got down on a big log that was down and called just a little bit more, and kind of the same situation happened. They didn't come right to us, but they kind of side pitched us and went back up the hill. So you know, we never really knew that they went way far away from us, or if they just kind of went just a little bit into the woods and kind of circled us. So we're sitting there kind of talking and saying, okay, are we just going to like sit here and get the cigars out? Or like, you know, what's the next call? Like, what's the game plan? And then, you know, all of a sudden, right up the hill, we hear some gobblers hammering off. And I think a new group joined us, a group of two gobblers. So we kind of sit there and regather ourselves and kind of make a new game plan for where these boys are coming down the hill. So we kind of meet them halfway and get our set up right here on some trees. And, you know, Brad says, go probably 60 yards up and find you a tree. So I did just that, and Brad hung back and called. And just about that, you know, after about 15, 25 minutes, they finally came down and gave me another shot. And, you know, that's where we laid our second one down. It wasn't a true double, but I like to call it a double.
0: Well, the good part about it was two separate hunts. So, you know, we got to enjoy two different gobbling turkeys coming to call a hunt. So it's kind of better than having a double. You didn't kind of get cheated out of a hunt that way.
1: I know. I certainly enjoyed it.
0: All right, folks, we're going to take a quick break, and we'll be right back with Ben Allen talking about his first turkey hunt of 2026 right after this.
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0: And we're back with Ben Allen from Sweetwater, Tennessee. We just wrapped up talking about getting his first turkey on the first hunt of 2026 season. So, Ben, we had the first turkey that I shot, others scattered. We ended up kind of using a tactic where we sent you up the hill and I stayed back to kind of close the distance on these birds. And there was a little logging road that they had to kind of come over the hill. And as soon as they did, they were going to be in kind of in sight for you and in range. So that'd be a pretty awesome feeling once you saw them kind of committing back down to the call, right?
1: Oh, for sure. It was one of those deals where we were downhill and, you could see them as the hills were rolling, but it got to a point where I couldn't see them anymore and I could just hear them. And I was like, oh, okay, I'm getting my gun ready. I got my red dye. Got my red dot right here fixated on this one point. And I could hear him coming and I couldn't see him as soon as that head popped over the hill. It gave me the perfect opportunity. And that's, you know, I think that's what every turkey hunter comes back for each time. You may get so close to having an encounter where you can hear them. I've not really heard a lot of drumming yet, but you always tell me that's an experience. But I could hear his footsteps right over the hill, and as soon as he popped over, you know, that's when we all made it happen.
0: And you gave him a dose of those new Longbeard XRs and got to find out about that new red dot.
1: For sure, we put it to the test.
0: So that'd be a pretty good feeling. And then we kind of brought them back. We got all the birds cleaned up and then had a big turkey nugget fry for all the family there. Thought that was pretty neat. Get to experience a lot of that because we didn't really have a come from a hunting family, so be able to kind of share with what, you know, the harvest, and that's really what it's all about, and sharing turkey camp with your family and your friends, and pretty cool experience there.
1: So that's, for sure, I'm game for any time we get to bust out the old cast iron skillet and fry whatever.
0: You like that pretty well, huh?
1: Oh yeah, it's one of my favorites.
0: And this is also something I think is pretty cool that a lot of people with wild turkey, myself, I've been bad about in the past as well, is they just want to breast it out and that's kind of, you know, get rid of the rest of it. But you know, there's been a big movement, and you kind of see the save the legs and, you know, make sure you're, you know, getting the most you can out of the wild turkey and much respect as you can whenever you harvest that game. And that's something Ben's big about. And you keep the legs on your turkeys and ate all of those and really enjoyed them, didn't you?
1: Oh yeah, I'm planning on eating yours tomorrow. I'm probably the biggest proponent of saving the legs. Save the legs all for me. If you guys don't want them, I'm taking donations. Well, I'm putting them in the pressure cooker. I'm having pulled turkey leg barbecue sandwiches. I'm having gumbo. I'm having baked nuggets. I'm having fried nuggets. I'm having all the turkey over here. So you guys just keep them coming. I got some soaking in pickle juice right now.
0: There you go. That's what I was going to get to, is what your favorite leg recipe was out of those. So I guess a couple of those, you said gumbo, and what was the rest you're going to do about pulled pork style?
1: The pulled turkey leg barbecue sandwiches is probably the favorite. I put the legs in an Instapot cooker, like a pressure cooker, and I'll do them on high pressure for about 90 minutes. And you can take them out of there, and you can just bang the bone on the edge of the box, and the meat will just fall off there.
0: Okay.
1: That's definitely my favorite. Second is, you can't beat a good old in-camp fry. You can't beat that right in the cast iron skillet. Those are probably tied for first, honestly. All right. And then second is, I'm going to make a spicy gumbo. And Brad, I think you sent me the recipe on Instagram, but I got it from the Hunt Kitchen, I'm pretty sure. And they made one heck of a gumbo. I followed their recipe kind of to a T, and then added just a little bit more spice, like some chili flakes to spice it up a little bit. And I was very satisfied with that one. I put rice in there and had it with some Ritz crackers. I'm sure you could substitute for saltine like you like, but I had a good time with that. And I've still got, I think I've got two servings left. I plan to enjoy those here in the next couple of days.
0: Man, that's pretty cool. I've just not been a big leg keeper, and that's something that we're going to definitely improve on in the past. I'm going to have me one of those pulled pork sandwich or pulled turkey sandwiches.
1: You're invited anytime.
0: All right, so lead us up to the second hunt. You had three total this year, so your second hunt, kind of walk us through program there and how all that went for you.
1: Second hunt, man. This one humbled me for sure. It was a fun one, but man, that was a tough day. We got on the turkey immediately. We followed our same game plan of get to our point and listen on high ground. And then about that time, we're like, hey, you know, let's kind of mosey on down here, see if we see anything. We might have taken, 25 steps before one hammered off on the roost. And we both just kind of immediately hit the deck. So we sat there. This was my first experience listening to a roosted turkey in the morning and watching him on the limb. I hadn't been this close ever and actually got to lay my eyes on the dude in the tree as he's, like, you know, flapping his wings and gobbling. And I'm watching the whole scene wake up. So we get our set up, and this is partially just, you know, learning turkey hunting, but we've got the new system. We've got a pair of pliers, or not pliers, I mean clips. We've got clips in our bag. So next time I'll definitely be cutting some shrubs out. When we set into this setup, I'm kind of halfway behind a bush that I can, like, probably a quarter to halfway see through. And I'm like, man, I hope he can't see me through this. I mean, otherwise it's good cover. But I'm going to aim. I don't want to shoot through the bush. I set up just outside the bush. Where my point is, if I get him to walk to there, I won't have to move, and I'll shoot him. But either way, he pitches down after he starts gobbling, pitches down and walks towards us down this logging road. And I'm holding the point of reference right on. I got him dead to rights. And as soon as we kind of back and forth call, and he gets right to probably right at 15 yards, and he kind of checks up because we're calling back and forth to him. He checks up, and instead of waiting, I didn't have too much of a, you know, chance because he started alerting as soon as he kind of saw me, but I moved just enough to where he could see me, and he flew straight away. He flew straight away as fast as he could. So that was the biggest thing, kind of getting messed up by that bush, but just didn't make it happen when we really should have. I had no reason other than just not moving to get that one down. But either way, a lesson learned and a great hunt and something to move on to the next one. So,
0: well, that's just
1: going to be thankful for those. Yeah. You're going to be thankful for the learning moments to make the moments of success matter more and kind of feel, you know, even more prestigious.
0: 100%. And the birds are going to win way more than we are. And that's just the way it goes when you get in close quarters like that. And kind of standing at the top of the hill, I mean, that bird gobbled, and he did, it was like pitch black dark still. And we just had to get down with what we had available to us instead of really setting up with what we wanted to. It was just best available cover.
1: Right. And it's a lot harder to get a good hide when it's pitch black dark out.
0: You just got to make the most of what you have available at that time. Right. It's a lot about what turkey hunting is and improvising on the fly. And you just got to kind of get down and get covered up best you can and just kind of get ready. And, man, they can see so well, and then just have some good stuff go your way, you know what I mean? And he came down a logging road and just kind of made you, and that's just all there was to it. That's just kind of a bad luck deal that's turkey hunting. And lesson, like you said, lessons to learn in that. We all, every time you go, you learn something. Been doing it 30 years almost, and I still learn something of what not to do, and I mess it up every time I go some kind of way, I'm sure. But that's just the way she rolls. So I don't think we had any more opportunities on. No, we did. We got on a couple more gobbling turkeys that afternoon, didn't we? We kind of stayed with it there and just hung tight and didn't let it a blown out deal mess up the whole day. We kind of just stayed after it. And
1: yeah, we definitely had more encounters. I think we had, you know, definitely one on the complete opposite side of the property. I remember that for sure.
0: Yeah.
1: And I think really, we had maybe two more, but I remember that one vividly, though.
0: That was a really weird deal, and I still haven't figured out why we didn't get that one killed. That was a field in a high spot up on top of a high end, and it had like a drain that would go down through a really nice hardwood bottom that connected to a smaller field. And we sat right up on the top of that drain, and that turkey worked straight up that drain on the low side, just out of under the lip where you couldn't see him, and got. It never did even go out into the top of that field. He sat up in the top of a really thick spot and got up there and got in one little spot and was not going to move no matter what. And I tried to crawl on him a little bit and probably end up getting seen after a while. But, again, back to messing up, you know, you're just patient. You'll sit there if you're willing to just stay long, as long as it takes to kill him. He would have died. But after a little while, I've got to try to do something. That's my bad habit. It helps kill turkeys and it helps spook turkeys, but I'm going to crawl on you after a minute if you just sit in one spot and you ain't going to move. And that one got us messed up on that second hunt. So, look, rolled out of there. Yeah. Not really.
1: But yeah, that's interesting you say that, kind of not knowing why we didn't get that one. I think something, especially on these private properties, like you got these groups of hens, and just with us being in proximity, it's so hard to tell when they're coming to you or if they're fighting with you and some other hens, because we could like totally not be in earshot of those other hens and they're committing to us. And then maybe that hen gets fired up because he's gobbling. And you know, it's always, like you say, it's always hard to fight the calling battle to a live hen.
0: Yeah. Well, there's the thing about hens that they don't get shot and they're older. And so a lot of times they know whenever the new hen comes in, their boyfriend goes over there and gets shot. I think there's definitely a lot of stuff to hens that want to take gobblers away from you. That definitely happens a lot, especially in the early season when they're really henned up. And that kind of leads us into the next segment we're going to try to go to. But you get into that later season where a lot of people really don't like it when it's greened up. They think it's too late in the year and turkeys are all gobbled out. And to me, it's one of my favorite time of the year. I love late season hunting. Whenever those hens get on the nest, and we'll talk about it right after we do this commercial break. So, folks, don't go anywhere. It's time to take last break of the afternoon. We'll be back with more with Ben Allen talking turkeys right here on WECO.
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0: Welcome back to Inside the Outdoors right here on WECO, brought to you by Patterson's Home Appliances. We've got Ben Allen from Sweetwater, Tennessee. We're talking turkey hunting. We just talking about his second hunt. Had some unfortunate luck there. Got busted by one on a fly down. And we had another one got kind of weird. We probably spooked out when we crawled on it. So we're left with our heads hung low on the second hunt. The turkeys definitely won. So that leads up to your third hunt. So let's hear how it went for you.
1: Big old Sunday hunt. So
0: well, we started on Saturday. We started on Saturday. We had a big rainstorm on Saturday morning, right? We were big sissies and we didn't go out in the morning. We said we'll let all the storms and stuff go through, and then we'll try to get on something that afternoon.
1: Right. So Saturday, yeah. So we definitely kind of did that deal, and then we went out to just make a game plan on some different properties. We didn't want to go to our good spot because of the inclement weather. We wanted to kind of save that for some time where it was, you know, better weather, when we had felt like we had a better percentage chance to get a turk. So we did this. We went around, kind of outweighted the rain, and then kind of went to some different properties and tried to strike up some turkeys here and there, and, you know, had some close encounters with some buzzards. But we had a good day Saturday, kind of moseyed around and tried to see, and definitely got some scouting done, if anything else. But that was kind of a building day for us. We kind of outweighed the weather and tried to make a smart play. And I don't think we got in on any turkeys that day. We had a good scouting day and kind of made some points and kind of drove around to some different properties and made some game plans. But, you know, you got to have days like that to make days like Sunday successful.
0: Yeah, no doubt about it. So that leads up now to Sunday morning. Weather's breaking. Going to be nice and calm on Sunday morning. And we got a battle plan. We're going to try to get in this place early around the edge of this field, the fly down where Hardwood Ridge comes out. And, man, we get up Sunday morning, and it's so foggy you can't hardly see your hand in front of your face. And so that's going to delay a fly down, going to mess everything up for the morning. We tried to make the most of it. Kind of go from there, Ben, what you had.
1: So we had a new plan. We abandoned our initial plan on this property was to get to high ground and listen. So we decided, you know what, we're just going to scoop around these turkeys and kind of get on the low side and see if we can take the reaper and kind of get on something in that way. So we did exactly that. We had a good hike down the hill in the dark, kind of evaded any injuries there, got through these briar patches and kind of made our way over to our initial setup point. Kind of as the morning woke up, we had the reaper out and kind of sat there and did our deal. Nothing really came in. We never saw anything in the field. Kind of super foggy, so we think they're probably still on the limb. But once day got up and kind of the sun got out, we had to make a pitch back up the hill. Kind of went a little bit called to no avail. We never really had much action, so we decided to get up and kind of check some open fields. Again, nothing really happening. This is about the time that I rolled around. I had to peel out for church. Kind of an uneventful morning, but we didn't mess anything up and got to watch the sunrise at least. So I was productive within itself. And then I got out of there and kind of take us from there, because you were out there for a little bit as the day went on, as I popped out for a little bit.
0: Yeah, I stayed in the woods. And again, we were just talking about late season turkey hunting. Got hens that go on the nest, and so a lot of these gobblers that are used to having a lot of hens around them, all of a sudden now their girlfriends are gone. And that happens a lot of time in mid-morning type stuff. And that's exactly what I encountered. I kept myself in the hardwood area and also had a field to my right that was kind of uphill. And I would get to where I could try to hear as best I could both places and just slip through the woods and call. And I ended up striking a turkey. I heard him gobble on his own. And my initial setup on him wasn't very good, and he came in, but it wasn't really a good setup. He ended up doing a big circle, so I moved on him, and the second one was the deal. He came right in, had one little shot window. He came in, gobbled in my face at 20 yards, and then I busted him. So that got the first one down, and then had you to go, and about that time you come rolling back in, you'd got your responsibilities taken care of, and man, the whole time I'm sitting there, they're gobbling like crazy. I've got mine hanging up in a tree. I'm sitting there enjoying the morning, and man, they're just ripping it right in the middle of the day. It was awesome. Awesome morning to be in the turkey woods, no doubt. So then you roll back in, I give you a dot on where I'm at, and you slip your way in to meet me into the woods, and I just told you, I said, here you go, bud. This is going to be your hunt, and it's going to be yours to either be successful or mess up, and it's time to start doing things a little more on your own, and I can't think of a better time to hand the reins over to you than now. And here you go. So how was that through your eyes? What did that look like?
1: It was a fun time. We wrapped up church, and I restocked us on Coca-Cola's. I came out and had a victory drink with you for a second, and we got right back after it. So we get back into the woods and kind of went up, and how the property was, is we were kind of just going uphill this whole time, and, you know, went a little bit, called a little bit, and the normal program. We struck up some turkeys, and I'd say there was a gobbler in there. It could have been a gobbler with some jakes. I mean, there was a lot of gobbling. That's kind of when you were helping me decipher between, you know, what's a real deep gobble looking for like a tom versus kind of hearing like a smaller, more cut off gobble that you can identify as a jake. So that was really interesting to me to kind of scout that out and have some encounters, but be learning just a little bit of the differences and the subtle differences about being like just off ear. You know, like, what am I looking at? What's walking into me right now? Kind of figuring that out and kind of actually experiencing it and, you know, hearing the difference after it's pointed out to you.
0: No doubt about it. So you're crawling and brawling and through this one, and it covers kind of thick, so you're having to do a lot of pretty intense moving. So kind of walk us through how the rest of the hunt went.
1: That was probably my favorite part. We're on this kind of a downhill lie right to left, and we kind of had this one gobbler working towards us. You were calling, hitting him with the different calls, and I, you know, tried to make a move on him. So I crawled probably 100, 120 yards down this ditch and kind of thought I was going to set up on him like two or three different times. And it kept sounding like he would commit, and then he would just tail off again. And then he would commit and then tail off again. After, you know, three or four rounds of that, you know, we just kind of wrap things up. I never could get quite the move on him after I kept crawling, and then they eventually just kind of got out of reach. So we regrouped, and I came back up to you and kind of got a new game plan and decided we were going to head in a different direction, and kind of, we thought they were going to scoop across to the other side of the hill here. So we regrouped and kind of made our way back up a different spine, and as you kind of kept calling, we kept had the binos out and kind of checking the field versus the wooded area and kind of seeing where they would be and where exactly our next encounter would be. This is kind of where it gets interesting. We pop up and we get to this fork in the road, and we either can top the hill and go check out another field or check the field directly to our right. Now it's been probably, you know, 15 minutes since we've heard a gobble, but, you know, we had faint idea that they were either in this field or they were in the corner of the field on our right. So after a little bit of discourse between me and you, we decided to check the field to our right. And, you know, we got through a little fence and area and kind of made our way across. And that's when we kind of had our oh crap moment, when I poked my head up and saw, yeah, I don't want to embellish, but maybe 10 heads right there in front of me. And I said, we're just going to have to get down right now. So we had a very short and clear conversation of how we were going to make this happen. And I belly crawled right up to the edge one more time, rose up and went ahead and busted one, and then just let the turkey scatter from there, and kind of, you know, the deal was done at that point.
0: And just like that, we were both tagged out in Tennessee for the 2026 season.
1: Oh, yeah. And probably the longest spurs on a turkey that I've killed so far. Now, I've only killed three, but, you know, that's pretty cool to, you know, compared to your other ones, but not that they were small or any less cool, but, you know, something about having some big old spurs on them.
0: Yeah, no doubt. The one you killed was a really big one, had a really nice beard. Spurs were just over an inch and a quarter, so killed you a true trophy, no doubt about it, and hopefully we can keep the Turk Tour rolling and get you into another state or two up north here as the calendar flips to May.
1: oh, for sure, we're going to pencil some in.
0: Well, Ben, that's about to wrap up all the time we've got for this week's show. Anybody you want to thank or leave the floor open to you to say what you'd like to wrap the show up?
1: Well, yeah, great turkey season. I'm proud of a lot this year. We definitely put some work in on the scouting, but just a special thanks to you to kind of coming along and, you know, showing me the way and showing me like the what to do's and what not to do's and all the calling lessons and all the woodsmanship lessons. It's, it doesn't go unthanked or unnoticed. So definitely appreciate you, you know, letting me tag along with you, or in this case this year, I kind of put the work in and got us the permissions and you tagged along a little bit. So that was cool experience for a change. So that was just a neat deal that, we got to have some different scenery for hunts this year and get it done.
0: No doubt, bud. You worked hard and I'm proud of you. And it's been fun to see you blossom into the outdoorsman that you're becoming and get a bright future ahead of you. So I'm sure we'll have you on and we'll have lots more successful hunting stories that we'll be talking about. So thanks for everybody for tuning in to this week's episode of Inside the Outdoors. Big thanks again to our title sponsor, Patterson's Home Appliances. And until next week, everybody, we'll catch you guys out on the water.
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7: Mostly clear throughout the evening, overnight lows in the upper 30s, then sunshine in the forecast for Friday with highs near 71 degrees. With your WECO Weather, this is Amber Moore.
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